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1: 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That's three words. I'm there on Sunday afternoons live, 1 until 3 Eastern Time. 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You got a song suggestion? Got an idea for a show? Got a record request? Got a special dedication you would like made? You can either leave all that in the comments section. I do read them. And I'll get those requests and dedications on the air. Or through the private message feature, send it directly to me. Don't forget to check out my other page, Doo-Wop and Oldies. 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Well, summer is officially underway, and so let's get it going with some June jams. Top 40, 1963.

0: 28th, 1963, the Crystals do run. Marty B with you, Sunday Matinee, and today, the Sunday Matinee is being brought to you by a brand new beverage from your local Coca-Cola bottler. You have got to try this.
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0: I got to number six, the week ending June the 8th, 1963. Bobby, I've got some advice for you. In fact, I've got advice for any of you that are suffering a little blue on blue.
1: And now, the secrets to love and life with Marty B.
0: Well, the problem is obvious. You've got to stop falling in love with beautiful women. Really? You think I'm kidding? Here's another.

Right now, it's sitting at number 7. The week ending June 8th, 1963, Jimmy Soul. You want to be happy for the rest of your life. Never, and I mean never, make a pretty woman your wife. And even if she's ugly, oh, she sure can cook, baby. 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
0: Oh, let's go, let's go, let's go. 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Yours truly, Marty B., your daddy-o of the radio. We are going back. June Jams, 1963. The top 40 for the week ending June the 8th, 1963. Tell your friends, get them here. It's the Sunday Matinee.

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0: Well, my man Jalen Smith, one of my number one fans out of Chi-Town, that's Chicago. He's having a little issue with his girlfriend, and he's asked me if maybe I could help. And I'm not going to mention her name, but it's obvious he's absolutely crazy about her. He loves her, and he'd do anything for her. He just wants her to know how much that he loves her and to be respectful of that. And so we're going to spin those up right now for Jalen and for his lady. And you know who you are. And this comes from a man that wants you to know how much he loves you.

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Want you to know how much he loves you and what he's willing to put up with. But take it from Marty B. You treat my man Jalen right.

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1: Okay, cats and gators, clear the living room, kick off the saddle shoes and the blue suedes. It's time.
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1: Get that furniture out of the way. 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We've got two dances in the living room sock hop today. The first dance that we are going to do comes from the one, the only, Chubby Checker. This one, number 13, the week ending June the 8th, 1963. Let's do the Birdland.
4: Baby, let's Birdland!

0: label out of Philadelphia, so you know they did that dance on Bandstand. Now this next one, 1963, number 20 on the charts the week ending June the 8th, 1963. This is a dance that was inspired by the mashed potato. I kid you not, it's time to do hot pastrami.
1: Potatoes, yeah.

100 for the week ending June the 8th, 1963. That's the D'Artells with Hot Pastrami. Right now, you got to catch your breath. You need something refreshing, something that'll be a quick pick-me-up. 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

0: from there. Said California is a place you ought to be. So they loaded up the truck and they moved to Beverly Hills, that is. Swimming pools, movie stars. A Beverly Hillbilly.
1: Finish your cornflakes already?
2: Had to vote.
3: Uncle Jed?
1: What's troubling you, boy?
3: Ellie Mae's been eating Kellogg's cornflakes for a long time.
1: Haven't we all?
3: Yeah, but why ain't she told up yet?
1: Well, Jethro, Kellogg's cornflakes don't act on girls same way they do boys. They don't tall up, they kind of...
3: Girl up.
1: Girl up?
3: Yeah.
1: Eat your cornflakes.
0: The Beverly Hillbillies has been presented by Kellogg's Cornflakes from Kellogg's of

0: double L, O double good Kellogg's best to you.
1: He rode easy in the saddle, he was tall and lean, and at first he thought nothing but a streak of mean could make a man look so downright strong. But one look in his eyes and you knowed you was wrong. 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

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I followed him, yes sir, and I don't regret it. Hope that I'll always be a credit to his memory, 'cause I want you to understand the Reverend Mr. Black was

0: charts of 1963 not only featured rock and roll, adult pop standards, but this great sound known as folk music was also on the charts. Kingston Trio coming in at number 21, Reverend Mr. Black.
1: The greatest hits of all time. And the hits just keep on coming. 1963.
0: Why not? Coming in at number 22, Peter, Paul, and Mary. You know the song. Sing along.

0: 25 of the week ending June the 8th, 1963. At number 23, Freddie Boom Boom Cannon, Patty Baby. And that became the inspiration to some other things.
1: And a frantic, friendly Friday night in Boston town. Old aching adenoids, Arnie Ginsberg, woo-woo. 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Number 7 sound this weekend, the Marcells and Blue Moon.
2: Arnie Ginsberg, the guy with the swinging show.
0: That's right, Patty Baby became the theme for Arnie Ginsberg, the number 1 top 40 DJ in Beantown.

0: Martha and the Vandellas right here on the Sunday Matinee, and that wraps up hour number one as we wrap up the Hot 100 on Billboard for the week ending June the 8th, 1963. We got June Jams coming up in hour number two as well. And we got a special feature by request for Roy Hamilton. 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It's the Sunday Matinee.
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0: form of entertainment that brings down the house. 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
0: The salty story of a two-fisted guy who wanted to own his own boat more than anything in the world, while every girl on the shore was trying to own him.
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Welcome back inside the Sunday Matinee for hour number two at the world's largest outdoor daytime air-conditioned drive-in. We're serving up the hottest hot wax on the planet. That's no jive, Daddy. It's Real Gone Original Era, rock and roll. And I want to thank you so much for being there. And do not take it for granted that you're there. Thank you so much for being a part of the Sunday Matinee. Thanks to you, we are the number one nostalgia show from coast to coast and circling the globe. Make sure you come over to my Facebook page, Sunday Matinee Radio. Got a song request, dedication you would like made? Got an idea for a show or just have a question? You can either leave them in the comments section. I do read them. I will get back to you. Or through the private message feature, just send them directly to me. We'll get those requests and dedications on the air. Well, today on the Sunday Matinee, summer is officially underway, so we're doing some June jams on this first weekend of June. In fact, we're doing Billboard's Hot 100 for the week ending June the 8th, 1963. So ain't nothing to it but to do it. Let's get it going now. Hour number two of the Sunday Matinee. Are you ready?

0: Ricky Nelson doesn't want to be strung along and string along. Somebody number 27, the week ending June the 8th. 1963, yours truly, Marty B. with you. Oh, let's do some June jams.
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0: jams from 1963, and I know it works up an incredible thirst playing these records, and of course, you listening and dancing, and we need a little refreshment right now, and that's why we've got a brand new sponsor brought to you by Coca-Cola.
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0: to Shannon. Pins and Needles. Now, this song was destined for bigger things on the charts, but unfortunately, not with Jackie.
1: You're on the 60s merry-go-go-round.
0: A year later in 1964, as the British invasion was really in full steam ahead, Pins and Needles would come back in a big way with the Searchers.

0: Well, you hear one and you say the cover version is better than the original.
1: Here comes another hour.
0: It's hour number two of the Sunday Matinee. Yours truly, Marty B, playing the hits, the flips, and the should-have-been hits. Original era, 1950s. Pre-Beatles, 1960s. Rock and roll. I dig it, Daddy-O.

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0: On this date, June the 7th, in rock and roll history.
1: 1965.
0: It was June the 7th, 1965, in Los Angeles, California, that the Wrecking Crew, a group of studio musicians that literally were at every recording studio, I mean, they worked them all. And they did everybody's stuff. They did all the studio version stuff for the Beach Boys, the Byrds, everybody. But on June the 7th, 1965, they laid down the instrumental tracks for a song that was going to be recorded by Sonny and Cher. Nobody knew that it would go on to sell 1 million.

0: the vocals of Sonny and Cher, and that great instrumentation from the Wrecking Crew.
1: 1963.
0: June 7th, 1963. Some mop tops across the sea in London, England, went into a recording studio for the very first time. No. Not those mop tops. The other mop tops. The group called themselves the Rolling Stones. And their first track they laid down was a cover version of Chuck Berry.

June the 7th, 1954, a group out of Chesterton, Pennsylvania, were making the transition from country swing into rhythm and blues and hillbilly and country and sort of mixing it all together. And in 1954, they got to number 7 on the Billboard Hot 100, the very first time this new thing called rock and roll hit the pop charts. Bill Haley!

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1: Well, I got a special request to play some Roy Hamilton. 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They got great 60s and 70s. Mark Allen in the Morning, what a great radio station. Well, as I was getting my Roy Hamilton ready, I realized that there's a little bit of controversy. Some people think that Elvis stole his style from Roy. But we're going to find out. But right now, going out to Gold 93.7. Say it.

0: Sound. Roy Hamilton, one of his biggest hits, 1957 on the Epic record label. Don't Let Go.
1: Just hold me tight.
0: Now, did Elvis copy him? Or was Elvis influenced by him? One of Elvis's early producers who was in the studio with him put it like this.

0: 1961, You Can Have Her, I Don't Want Her. Now, Roy Hamilton's son, he had a little different take on Elvis and his dad.
1: My father was an amazing balladeer. He had a great operatic and gospel type style. He a big booming voice, and I would call him the Black Caruso of rhythm and blues. The big sound, the big voice, a strong vibrato. That gospel flavor, you know, being Elvis was also a very spiritual person. He just kind of adapted that style, and it worked.
0: One more from Roy.

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on the week ending June the 8th, 1963. It would stay number one for 2 weeks in June, but then it would get bumped off, and the final 3 weeks of June would be owned by

1963 was a year that doo-wop saw a revival. So, gone into the archives and from Old Town Records, 1963, these are the Earls.

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1: Rock and roll has got to go. And go it does at KWK. We're all through playing rock and roll records. This week is record-breaking week here at KWK. And after this week, no more rock and roll will be played on the air.
0: You know we're going to play it each and every week, loud and proud, right here on the Sunday Matinee. That's it for this week. Can't wait to be with you next week.

0: Now, folks, it's time to say goodnight. We sincerely appreciate your patronage and hope we've succeeded in bringing you an enjoyable evening of entertainment. Please drive home carefully and come back again soon. Good night. As you leave the theater, folks, please be careful. Don't let this happen to your car. Be sure to remove the speaker before you leave. If you should accidentally pull a speaker loose, please turn it in at our snack bar or box office. Thank you.
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4: 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You're traveling through another decade, known as the 1960s. You begin your journey on January 1, 1960. 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
6: Roger, zero G, and I feel fine. Capsule is turning around. Oh, that view is tremendous.
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7: For the first time, an agreement has been reached on bringing the forces of nuclear destruction under international control.
4: 64.
8: Acts of violence against the armed forces of the United States must be met not only with alert defense, but with positive reply.
4: 65.
9: Starting in New York City at about 5:30 this afternoon, 30 million persons found themselves without light, subways, elevators, air conditioning.
4: 66.
10: Confirmed this afternoon at 4 o'clock Houston time that a left ventricle bypass operation was performed at this hospital this morning.
4: 67.
11: Some 20 National Guardsmen have deployed along this street, hiding behind their trucks.
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submitted for your approval a period of time between January 1, 1960 and December 31st, 1969. During the course of this 3-hour broadcast, there is no other time.

everybody, to the year 1967. Have you been here before? Well, if you haven't, let me fill you in on where we are. A new Mercedes-Benz is up to $6,400 this year. The number one college basketball team is UCLA. The best-selling book is Valley of the Dolls. 1967 is a great year for music as we kick it off with the Birds in the land of free choice. What would you?

0: Hi, this is Jim McGuinn of the Birds, and live from the 60s, here's the real Don Steele.
1: Thank you, Brother Jim. Smokey Robinson and the Miracles. And I second that emotion. Come on, come on, come on.

department. Well, let's take a look at this year of 1967. Rumor has it that L.A.'s Mayor Sam Yority is not being considered as vice presidential running mate for President Johnson. Hubert Humphrey is a cinch for the job. Hubert who? Robert Mitchum is at Vietnam entertaining the troops. Before he left, he recorded a song called Little Old Winemaker Me. We won't be hearing that one on the show. Sorry, Bobby. They say Teamsters Union head Jimmy Hoffa will begin his 8-year prison term for jury tampering next week. The motion picture Georgie Girl has several nominations for Oscar awards. They say for Best Actress, Lynn Redgrave is a shoo-in. Best Supporting Actor could be James Mason. And you know, skirts are really short these days, aren't they? What a segue that was, Don. If you're a girl, you need parental guidance to sit down. Next thing you know, your hemline's going to meet your neckline and you'll be walking around in your birthday suit. Fine, as long as I can come to the party. In the music department, here's a song by the Beach Boys that's been on the charts for 5 weeks.

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0: You've just broken a radio time barrier. You're moving through a land of both shadow, substance, and time. The year, once again, is 1967. We've been waiting for you. Welcome back.
3: I got the music machine.

this year of 1967, we have a guy by the name of Mr. Blackwell who's come out with his first annual poll of the 10 worst-dressed women in the world. Making the list this year, Elizabeth Taylor. Mr. Blackwell calls her a tube of toothpaste squeezed from the middle. What he says about Mia Farrow Sinatra is she looks like a Girl Scout in a martini. We're going to send this out to Mr. Blackwell because he'll be a whiter shade of pale after the girls hear about this. Hey.

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1: To the Batmobile. 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
0: Oh, boy. My favorite.
2: 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Turbines to speed.
3: Roger. Ready to move out.
0: Let's see. It's either the Joker or the Riddler on this one. I'm not sure. I thought I saw this one before.
4: Yes, if you're looking for good taste in the film, the cigarette chains to Winston.
0: Or you know, someday they might ban these kinds of commercials on television.
4: Winston, because
0: whoops.
4: Winston tastes good.
0: There goes our sponsor.

0: since 1967, and we've been waiting for you. Welcome back.
1: From the 60s. This is Vince Edwards, Dr. Ben Casey. Now, live from the 60s, here's the real Don Steele.
2: Well, thank you, Ben. I'm glad we have a doctor in the house. We're going to need it. Paul McCartney's temperature's rising, 98.6, and going up all the time. Rumor has it he flew from London to Denver to attend the 21st birthday party for his new girlfriend, Jane Asher. Is marriage in the works? Well,

Kevin and Tammy. Ah, we're back to television again. This is a good show. You know what I can't understand about it, though? This guy never turns down an assignment. Unbelievable.

0: Are you looking for those lost classic hits from the past? 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
5: 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The West Bank of the Jordan was occupied.

0: Spanky and our gang. Who bought a new camera in this year of 1967?
1: The Real Don Steele.
0: Yeah, it's called a Polaroid Land Camera. And they say you can get black and white pictures in 15 seconds. I'm going to try it as you listen to the Miracles doing More Love right here on La

0: Thank you, Mama Cass Elliott. I'm the real Don Steele, here with you in the year 1967 on Live from the 60s. Tommy James is also here. Tommy, this latest hit of yours called I Think We're Alone Now. You didn't write the song, and the person that did, how did he approach you with it?
1: One day, a fellow walked into Roulette Records, and I had my own office there, and his name was Bo Gentry, and he walked in and played me this, it wasn't even a demo, he had something that resembled a rhythm track, and he played piano in the office and sang this thing to me live, and it was I Think We're Alone Now, and I just fell down. I knew this thing was a smash.

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0: thank you from the bottom of my heart
1: that only Congress has the power to declare war.
0: Acts of violence against the armed forces of the United States must be met. Weapons do not make peace. Men make peace. 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
1: Meet George Jetson.
0: This is it. I just love this futuristic stuff. Amazing.
1: His boy Elroy.
2: Felix the cat.
0: Here we go.
2: The wonderful, wonderful cat. Whenever he gets in a fix, he reaches into his bag of tricks.
0: Felix the cat.

department. 1964, what a great year. Let's check out TV Guide here for tonight and see what we can expect. For prime time, 7:30, Outer Limits is on. That's a hot new show that everybody's talking about. At 8:30, it's The Lucy Show, followed by Wagon Train and Steve Allen. 9 o'clock, we can catch Danny Thomas. 9:30, it's Andy Griffith. At 10 p.m., it's East Side, West Side, starring George C. Scott, followed by Sing Along with Mitch. And then at 11:15 tonight, it's The Tonight Show from Burbank this week. That's a switch. Usually it's out of New York. Johnny's guests will be Jimmy Stewart, Phyllis Diller, and Los Angeles Mayor Sam Yorty. Should be a good show. We talked about cars earlier. Well, the new Cadillac for 1964 has comfort control, they call it. The automatic heating and air conditioning that controls temperature and humidity. What will they think of next? Meanwhile, Chevrolet tells you to go ahead and let them think you splurged. Elvis Presley has bought the ex-presidential yacht Potomac for $55,000. He plans to give it to the March of Dimes. A Kennedy half dollar issued by the U.S. Mint replaces the Franklin half dollar. It goes into circulation immediately. Souvenir collectors hoard the new coins as mementos of the late president. Dionne Warwick has a new hit. We're proud to give it to you first here on Live from the 60s. It's called...

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John Steele with you on Live from the 60s, 1964. 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Under the Yum Yum Tree, with Jack Lemmon is packing them in. Then there's A Global Affair with Bob Hope. Don't forget about Walt Disney's Merlin Jones. And there's A Man's Favorite Sport with Rock Hudson. It's big, too. Then there's Hud with Paul Newman. Something to see at the show, don't you know? Here we go.

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This is Live from the 60s. 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
0: 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We play the hits, the flips, and the should-have-been hits. 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

she says hi. And I stumble to the breakfast table while the kids are going off to school goodbye.

0: continue in just a moment. This is WJW, WJW-FM in Cleveland. Folks, you know, when I tell you how wonderful Sulfurate is for your hair and scalp, you know why I can be so sure I'm right? That great Sulfurate formula was perfected only a few years ago, but already it's famous from coast to coast. Millions of jars have been sold. Now, there must be a good reason why so many people keep using Sulfurate and singing its praises to their friends. The answer is that it really works. Those happy folks know that something wonderful happens when they use Sulfurate. They know what this amazing hair and scalp conditioner actually has done to make their dull, dry hair look longer, healthier, and more attractive. And they know its marvelous power to relieve dry scalp itching and those split ends and remove that ugly loose dandruff. They know how it helps their hair become smoother, softer, and rich with luster. I suppose that the secret of Sulfurate's wonderful results is that wonderful special formula. Everybody knows that sulfur is the medical element prescribed by great specialists for many, many scalp conditions. Well, Sulfurate contains the sensational new scientific form of sulfur, the super sulfur called soluble polysulfides. Remember, Sulfurate works two ways, on the scalp as well as the hair. It benefits while it beautifies, so make sure you get that job with the big blue number 8. That's the one and only Sulfurate.
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0: 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Remember cruising Lake Erie on the good time? 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
0: Each day we have some weird news, some celebrity news, a lot of fun things we talk about, and quite often some fun guests as well. Also, we'll have some giveaways and, of course, great music from the 50s, 60s, and 70s every morning right here on NorthCoastGreatestHits.com.

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2: Well, there she is. Let's ask her.
1: Betty, is that Jimmy's ring you're wearing?
2: Gee, it must be great riding with him.
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to San Francisco, USA. Then maybe you'll understand the song. It will be worth it. If not for the sake of this song, but for the sake of your own peace of mind.

You know, folks, I don't mind paying a little bit extra to enjoy a bigger or better steak, but man, when it comes to beer, there's just no sense to spend extra money when you can get the finest. Aaron Brew 1002 at the popular price. That's what I said, and that's what I mean, because Aaron Brew is the finest beer you can buy, and that's why it's the number one beer in the Northern Ohio area. 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

0: 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What do you build me up, buttercup, baby? Yep, us too. 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

0: 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Music like this, and memories like this.
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0: Now with today's reason to party, here's my beautiful bride, Heidi Small. What you got for me there, Heidi?
1: Today is Name Your Poison Day.
0: Okay.
1: So this one, it's like a boring day. Choice. You get to choose your own.
0: Yeah.
1: If you want some suggestions, I suggest, as always, a smoked old-fashioned, mm-hmm. which are amazing, or a dirty martini, or a salty dog. Those are my favorites. Those are always my drinks of choice.
0: Well,
1: everywhere we
0: cool.
1: go. But you get to choose, because today, it's your choice.
0: It is your day today. There you go. It is Name Your Poison Day. So I don't have a link.
1: No.
0: Any drinks.
1: There is no link.
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0: Now, surveys and studies and such. A new study found that birds tend to fly away sooner when approached by women than men.
1: Oh, really? Yeah. I wonder why.
0: I don't know. Researchers sent similarly dressed men and women to walk towards birds, about 37 different species of birds. They discovered that men could usually get about a meter closer before the birds took off. Scientists control for factors like height and clothing and hair, but still, the birds were more fearful of women.
1: Huh.
0: Researchers believe birds may be detecting subtle cues that humans barely notice, such as movement patterns or scent or body shape. They theorize that in prehistoric times, men probably hunted big game and women probably hunted smaller prey.
1: Oh, that could be.
0: So there could be an evolutionary reason for this. Experts say findings highlight how sensitive urban birds are to their surroundings.
1: Huh.
0: Have you ever gotten really, really close to a bird?
1: Only if it's hurt.
0: Yeah. No, I got... There was a bird that was, like, sitting on our railing on our deck.
1: Mm-hmm.
0: And I could get, like, literally, like, a foot away from it before it would finally fly away. But I was just talking to it really softly. I'm like, how you doing? You having a good morning?
1: Yeah.
0: Everything good out here? You need anything? You want some water? You need anything you want? I don't have any
1: how
0: bird
1: you doing?
0: Food. I'm really talking to it. And I get right over by it. And it finally flies away. And I was thinking, if I wasn't talking, I wonder if it would have stayed. So, I don't know. Either way. Surveys and studies and such on the John and Heidi Show.
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0: Now, big screen, little screen, a TV drama chronicling, that's easy for me to say, chronicling, the early life of Celine Dion is in the works. Growing Up Dion marks the first time the singer's family has formally supported a dramatized adaptation of her childhood. So that'll be kind of interesting, see how that all comes together. And Michael Bublé and Drew Scott will step into the world of junior hockey in a new show called Hometown Giants, a documentary series. I think that's kind of interesting. It'll be on Prime Video.
1: I like Bublé.
0: And he seems like a neat dude.
1: Yeah.
0: And Back Rooms has shattered the record for A24's best ever opening weekend. This movie has done very, very well. So I think that's kind of cool. Nate Bargatze's family comedy, The Breadwinner, also did extremely well.
1: That looks good. I would like to see that.
0: I do want to see that. I'm so excited to see that. So, again, big screen, little screen, right here on the John and Heidi Show.
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0: Heidi, did you know the color of Coca-Cola is not naturally brown? It's clear. They add caramel coloring, and that is what makes it dark.
1: And that's why they had Crystal Pepsi. Yeah, they were saving a step.
0: They were. I wonder why they don't just put out Coca-Cola clear.
1: Because like it didn't do well. Like Crystal Pepsi didn't do well.
0: I thought it did well, didn't it?
1: No, that's why they kept
0: no.
1: getting rid of it, and then they'd bring it back again and then get rid of it.
0: Well, clearly I thought it was better than other
1: clearly.
0: People.
1: Clearly. I see what you did there.
0: See?
1: Yeah.
0: All right, we don't know everything, but now we know. Now, more Motown Monday on NorthCoastsGreatestHits.com.

0: time now for the joke of the day with my beautiful bride, Heidi Small. What you got for me there, Heidi?
1: Two guys were playing a round of golf. As they finished one hole and headed for the tee on the next hole, one of them realized he'd left his jacket back at the previous tee. "Hang on a sec," he said. "I'm going to run back and get it." As he did so, he noticed two women about to tee off on the previous hole. Suddenly he stopped, turning around, headed back towards where his friend was, and he said, "That could have been awkward. That was my wife and my mistress back there." "Blimey," said his friend. He said, "That could have been really bad. No problem, I'll just shoot back and get it for you." But like the first player, he got halfway to the previous tee, also turned around and retraced his step. Reaching his friend, he looked somewhat flustered and said, "Small world, isn't it?"
0: It was also his wife and mistress, apparently.
1: Awkward. Yeah.
0: There you go. Well, that is your joke of the day on the John and Heidi Show.

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0: Time now for the scoop of the day. And I got to ask you this. Are you a fast typer, Heidi? Do you feel like you're a really good...
1: No, I'm really not. I'm terrible.
0: I'm
1: faster than you.
0: Oh, what are you talking about?
1: I've watched you type. It's painful.
0: I don't type the way most people type.
1: You have one finger.
0: A couple fingers. One on each hand, or maybe two on each hand.
1: Yes.
0: Somebody said, I'm a pecker.
1: You're a pecker.
0: I'm like, what?
1: You're a little pecker.
0: You're a fast pecker. I'm like, that does not sound good. They're talking about my typing, but I type with just a few fingers. Anyway, if you would like to improve your typing speed, you're supposed to try this. There's a website, 10 Fast Fingers. They offer a free and simple but popular online challenge. It gives you 1 minute to type as many words as possible without tripping over your own fingers. Then it gives you a score based on words per minute and accuracy. Part of the site's appeal is its game-like scoring system, which rewards you for streaks of correctly typed words while penalizing mistakes. It makes it weirdly addictive, by the way. The best thing is, users can compete in multiple player typing races, compare results in leaderboards, or on leaderboards, and even test their skills in multiple languages. A recent article in PC World points out that regular practice on 10 Fast Fingers is as effective in helping improve typing speed as anything else, making everyday tasks like writing emails and documents even more efficient.
1: Huh.
0: If you want to know what the website is, I said it like three times already, but I'll say it now with the .com at the end. It's 10fastfingers.com. And I do have a link to it in the show notes for today at johnandheidishow.com.
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Thank you for listening to the John and Heidi Show on a Movie Star Monday. Our guest today, Mamie Van Doren, has been in a bunch of amazing movies from the 50s and the 60s, and now she's got a new book out. Mamie, I got to

0: and you got to be a big star as well. What was that like?
1: I absolutely couldn't sleep the night before I had a scenes with Clark Gable. I starred with him in a movie called Teacher's Pet, she and Doris Day. My first scene was kissing him, and believe me, I was very, very nervous. To think I was with the king, the greatest actor and the most famous actor, and I remember him when he was pheasant hunting in Brookings, South Dakota with his wife, Carol Lombard. I was 5 years old, and he landed in Sioux Falls, and I was on top of my dad's shoulders, and I remember him stepping off of a plane with all these pheasants. And, you know, who'd ever think that I would be doing a movie and kissing this man jumping off of the plane? It's incredible where you never know where you're going to end, right?
0: And in addition to the big names from the big screen, you had the chance to get to know some other big names, like Howard Hughes, one of the richest men in the world. And you got to spend quite a bit of time with Howard, didn't you?
1: He had a pimp called Johnny Myers. I happened to go to the Macamba, which is a famous nightclub, with some friends, and I was just about 15, and I get a note from the waiter and said that Johnny Myers wanted to meet me, and the people that I was sitting with told me he was a friend of Howard Hughes, and I said, well, what does he want? And he says, well, he's a friend of Howard Hughes, and Howard Hughes would like to meet you. He owns the RKO studio then. Of course, I would love to meet Howard Hughes. I went home that night, and I was buzzing in my head, and what do? I get a call. The phone rang about 9 o'clock in the morning, and I was still sleeping, and my mother said, who's that? I said, it's Howard Hughes. He wants to have breakfast with me. So that was the beginning of a relationship. He was a pedophile. The first time he wanted to know if I was a virgin. He wasn't a very nice guy.
0: See, I didn't know any of that. That is wild.
1: Well, I'm writing about it in the book. I'm going through the whole thing. I mean, the book explains how when I was in bed with him, everything. I mean, I tell everything.
0: And there's other big names in this book as well. Quincy Jones, huge name in the music world.
1: I met him when I was 18. We were both teenagers. We were not names at that time. He was playing with Lionel Hampton and his orchestra, and he was playing the trumpet. And I would go to this place because I wanted to be a singer. And I'd go to this place called the Club Oasis on Western Avenue in Los Angeles. And it was in the dark neighborhood. And I'd go down there and sit and just listen to jazz singers, Dinah Washington, Lena Horne, everybody. And I learned how to sing from these people. When Lionel was there, Quincy did a couple of solos in the front, and I was sitting in the front, and he played all his solos to me. So he took a break, and he came over to the table, and he said, would you like to go out for some chicken afterwards, you know, chicken dinner? And I says, no, I don't think so. And he says, well, maybe you'll change your mind, and I'll come back after the show and then see if you feel differently about it. He came by, and I was getting hungry, so I says, okay, let's go. He's looking at me, he says, you've never been out with a black guy, have you? And I said, no, I haven't. And he says, well, relax, I'm not going to hurt you or something like that. And we went to eat, had dinner, and I was with him for the entire time while he was with here with Lionel Hampton. And I just was crazy about him. We had a hard time going out because we went down the beach one time. We were sitting there, and this big, muscly color guy came over, and he said, you'll have to leave. And I, what for? We don't serve people, black people. And I couldn't believe it. I'd never had this anything like this happen to me. But those are the things that I write about in my book.
0: Mamie, thank you for taking the time to chat. I really appreciate you taking some time to visit with me about the book today.
1: Oh, I do too. Thanks a lot, honey.
0: Absolutely. Again, Mamie Van Doren, the book is out now. It's called You Thought I Was Dead, My Life of Celebrities, Sex, and Champagne. I've got a link to it. It's in the show notes for today at johnandheidishow.com.
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1: He blesses the boys as they stand in line. 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

0: Thank you for listening to the John and Heidi Show on a Movie Star Monday. Our guest today, Mamie Van Doren, has been in a bunch of amazing movies from the 50s and the 60s, and now she's got a new book out. Mamie, I got to tell you, I love this title. You Thought I Was Dead, My Life of Celebrity Sex and Champagne. Love the title, Mamie.
1: Oh, thank you. My agent thought of it, and he said that it seems like every title that has a dead in it has been a bestseller. So I said, let's keep it in.
0: And Mamie, you've had quite the life. I mean, this is amazing. From the humble beginnings in Rowena, South Dakota, the same state I'm from, all the way to the biggest screens in the world from Hollywood. You've had a chance to work with Clark Gable and Tony Curtis. What was it like working with these giant, huge stars? And you got to be a big star as well. What was that like?
1: I absolutely couldn't sleep the night before I had a scenes with Clark Gable. I starred with him in a movie called Teacher's Pet, she and Doris Day. My first scene was kissing him, and believe me, I was very, very nervous to think I was with the king, the greatest actor and the most famous actor, and I remember him when he was pheasant hunting in Brookings, South Dakota with his wife, Carol Lombard. I was 5 years old, and he landed in Sioux Falls, and I was on top of my dad's shoulders, and I remember him stepping off of a plane with all these pheasants. And, you know, who'd ever think that I would be doing a movie and kissing this man jumping off of the plane? It's incredible where you never know where you're going to end, right?
0: And in addition to the big names from the big screen, you had the chance to get to know some other big names, like Howard Hughes, one of the richest men in the world. And you got to spend quite a bit of time with Howard, didn't you?
1: He had a pimp called Johnny Myers. I happened to go to the Macamba, which is a famous nightclub, with some friends, and I was just about 15. And I get a note from the waiter and said that Johnny Myers wanted to meet me, and the people that I was sitting with told me he was a friend of Howard Hughes. And I said, well, what does he want? And he says, well, he's a friend of Howard Hughes, and Howard Hughes would like to meet you. He owns the RKO studio then. Of course, I would love to meet Howard Hughes. I went home that night, and I was buzzing in my head. And what do? I get a call. The phone rang about 9 o'clock in the morning, and I was still sleeping. And my mother said, who's that? I said, it's Howard Hughes. He wants to have breakfast with me. So that was the beginning of a relationship. He was a pedophile. The first time he wanted to know if I was a virgin. He wasn't a very nice guy.
0: See, I didn't know any of that. That is wild.
1: Well, I'm writing about it in the book. I'm going through the whole thing. I mean, the book explains how when I was in bed with him, everything. I mean, I tell everything.
0: And there's other big names in this book as well. Quincy Jones, huge name in the music world.
1: I met him when I was 18. We were both teenagers. We were not names at that time. He was playing with Lionel Hampton and his orchestra, and he was playing the trumpet. And I would go to this place because I wanted to be a singer. And I'd go to this place called the Club Oasis on Western Avenue in Los Angeles. And it was in the dark neighborhood. And I'd go down there and sit and just listen to jazz singers, Dinah Washington, Lena Horne, everybody. And I learned how to sing from these people. When Lionel was there, Quincy did a couple of solos in the front, and I was sitting in the front, and he played all his solos to me. So he took a break, and he came over to the table, and he said, would you like to go out for some chicken afterwards, you know, chicken dinner? And I says, no, I don't think so. And he says, well, maybe you'll change your mind, and I'll come back after the show and then see if you feel differently about it. He came by, and I was getting hungry, so I says, okay, let's go. He's looked at me, he says, you've never been out with a black guy, have you? And I said, no, I haven't. And he says, well, relax, I'm not going to hurt you or something like that. And we went to eat, had dinner, and I was with him for the entire time while he was with here with Lionel Hampton. And I just was crazy about him. We had a hard time going out because we went down the beach one time. We were sitting there, and this big, muscly color guy came over, and he said, you'll have to leave. And I, what for? We don't serve people, black people. And I couldn't believe it. I've never had anything like this happen to me. But those are the things that I write about in my book.
0: Mamie, thank you for taking the time to chat. I really appreciate you taking some time to visit with me about the book today.
1: Oh, I do too. Thanks a lot, honey.
0: Absolutely. Again, Mamie Van Doren, the book is out now. It's called You Thought I Was Dead, My Life of Celebrities, Sex, and Champagne. I've got a link to it. It's in the show notes for today at johnandheidishow.com.
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1: This is London, city of a thousand intrigues, where espionage and conspiracy are a way of life. And here, the wonderful white-winged warrior on special assignment is already caught up in the drama and excitement of it all.
2: Would you give that to me again?
3: Yes, my chicken suit has not come back from the hotel laundry.
2: The rest of it.
3: And Mr. Chan here, who runs the laundry, says he thinks it was lost.
2: Go on.
3: He says if it was lost, he'll report the loss to the hotel insurance agent.
2: Is that it?
3: One more thing.
2: Yes.
3: Mr. Chan is also the hotel insurance agent, and the hotel insurance agent, he says, cannot pay the claim.
2: Why not?
3: Because he thinks it's stolen and should be recovered by the hotel house detective.
2: All right.
3: There is something else.
2: What?
3: Mr. Chan is also the house detective.
2: And as the house detective, what do you say, Mr. Chan?
4: Well, Confucius said that man...
2: Never mind, Wing Warrior. Could I speak to you alone?
3: Right. We'll go into the next room here.
2: Close the door. Now, did you tell me you received a message on your chicken communicator while the suit was still in the laundry?
3: Yes.
2: What was it?
3: Beware a Chinese stranger. He is part of a plot to steal your chicken suit. Signed, your good friend, Inspector Bromley.
2: Now, what does that message tell you?
3: That Inspector Bromley is my good friend?
2: It also tells us your good friend, Mr. Charlie Chan.
3: Sam Chan.
2: Sam Chan may not be such a good friend.
3: Miss Helfinger, you're a very, very bright secretary, but there are some things I can see you can't. What happened to the lights?
2: Somebody turned them off.
3: Miss Helfinger, look what I'm wearing. It's my chicken suit. It's back.
2: It's a chicken suit, but not yours. Well, the feathers are the wrong color.
3: Yes. Some colorblind idiot thought to trick me. But the tables have been turned. For even though I cannot wear the suit of the chicken, I shall continue my mission known as the Purple Parrot.
2: Make that the Green Ostrich.
1: Wow. So our chicken man is to be a green ostrich, is he? Well, if he eventually does battle with the strange Mr. Chan, he can simply, as the saying goes, bury his head in the Chan. Be listening tomorrow for another exciting episode in the life of the most fantastic crime fighter the world has ever known.

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1: And when I see you,
0: plus the four seasons. The We Five. 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

0: We always like to wrap things up around here with good news, and I think this is good news. We talked about this young lady, an 8-year-old girl with a paper airplane who tossed it over the fence.
1: Oh, yeah.
0: A simple paper airplane tossed over a backyard fence.
1: She sent a request.
0: Oh, yeah. She sent a request to a guy. And her request, do you remember what it was?
1: Taylor Swift.
0: Yes. Do you know what the story is? Are you ahead of me already here?
1: We've read this.
0: Okay. Well, yeah. No, this is the update.
1: Oh, we have an update.
0: Yeah, there's an update.
1: Okay.
0: So she tossed the thing over. Actually, her stepfather tossed the airplane over. Okay. But anyway, it tossed over. But it was a request. Hey, do you know any Taylor Swift? Guess who found out about this?
1: Taylor Swift.
0: Yeah, Taylor Swift. So this happened last month. 8-year-old girl in Ohio was hearing music from next door. 26-year-old musician Ethan, who happens to be her neighbor, was playing his guitar. She requested a little, you know, something from Taylor Swift, and he did play some music.
1: So cute.
0: He chose Love Story. It's what he played. Well, that story made it all over the world, and it made it to one person's phone in particular, a person by the name of Taylor Swift. Yeah. And she sent this little girl a guitar.
1: Oh, wow.
0: And sent her just the nicest little note. I think this is really cool. And again, she didn't have to do this.
1: Right.
0: She didn't have to take time out of her day. And I know there are people out there, it's like popular to hate on Taylor Swift. But it's also, there's a lot of fans out there. And I've never been like a big fanboy of anybody, but I think it's really cool when somebody...
1: When they go out of their way. I agree with you.
0: Goes out of their way to do this. So she's got this sweet little note. And there's a video if you want to see the whole thing. It's worth it. It's in the show notes for today at johnandheidishow.com. Time to say goodbye, Heidi.
1: Goodbye, Heidi.
0: Goodbye, everybody. Have a great day. Thanks for listening to the John and Heidi Show on a Monday.
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0: We're taking you back to the smooth milquetoast sounds of the 70s schmaltz known as Yacht Rock. Remember cruising Lake Erie on the good time? Or heading to Kelly's Island or Put In Bay wearing your fluorescent bikinis, hot polo collars, and boat shoes? 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
0: 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Including a vintage Murray Saul Get Down.
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0: Each day we have some weird news, some celebrity news, a lot of fun things we talk about, and quite often some fun guests as well. Also, we'll have some giveaways and, of course, great music from the 50s, 60s, and 70s every morning right here on NorthCoastGreatestHits.com.

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1: Always dreamed the boy I love would come along. And he'd be tall and handsome, rich and strong. Now that boy I love has come to me. But he sure ain't the way I thought he'd be.

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Yeah.

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0: 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Remember cruising Lake Erie on the good time? 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